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15: Hello, boys. I head into the show today with a little spring in my step.
12: You do.
15: Finally getting on the board, which was a good result. I had to wait to the last race, boys.
12: You did. Well, you did. You ran us under the ball last week beautifully. Like, it was actually very well played by you.
11: We were going
12: to bet on race one. Like, why don't we try, you know, the last? It's a really even race, and you let us go first.
11: Like, a lot of live chances.
12: You really liked one, and then... I can hear it in your voice that when you picked Phoenix Rex, that was exactly the horse you wanted. And sure enough,
11: was in.
12: Saluted.
15: I think the phrase "you run us under the ball" is about absolutely perfect. What I did. I just a tiny hand in the back, and then I leant back and took it and banged it through. Sadly, it was around $5 all night up until around 10 o'clock, and then the last couple of minutes the punters came for it. So we only got the $3.40. But we'll take it. I'm on the board. Not good enough to put me ahead of you there.
12: No. So the leaderboard at the moment is I'm leading on 370. So I've had two winners out of 4 weeks. TikTok's on 240. He's had one winner. And Hutchie, nothing. Not a sausage for Hutch. And he's got old Sammy Hargraves, who's smarting from a Hawthorn disastrous Hawthorn night last night. He's not at the top of his game. He's got to pick for him again today, which is interesting.
11: Yeah, I can't imagine it's going to get any better for him. I'm a bit like him in that regard, that I could stop the tide coming in.
12: Really?
11: I
12: couldn't be as bad as him.
11: He's not horrible. Far off.
12: He's horrible.
11: Not far
12: he's
11: off.
12: He's the only thing that can get Fremantle beat this year in the grand final.
11: And didn't he pick him to win the flag?
12: Yeah, he did.
11: Oh, dear.
12: And that's what worries me a bit. I think they're the best team in the comp, but they've got Archie. They're carrying that way. Hey, tell us about tonight before we get into our bets. 8 races at Melton tonight. Are you on track? Yeah.
15: No, not me, Bronte. The capable hands of Bronte on track tonight. So it looks like she's got reasonable weather. Looking here at Ballarat, but I don't know what it's going to be like a bit later on. 8 races on the program. I guess the story is the continued dominance of Emma Stewart. So having a look at the Victorian Metropolitan Trainers Premiership as we head into the back half of the year, of course, in the harness racing, fellas, the season runs the calendar year, unlike the thoroughbred that runs through the calendar year, which is much easier to follow, in my opinion. But yeah. Emma Stewart, so she sits on 36 Metropolitan training wins, 5 ahead of Team Lee down there in Terang, Andy Gath with 9. So there's a big gap from second to third. So she's 5 clear on the Metro Trainers Premiership, and she has 5 short-priced favourites tonight on the 8 race card. So you would have to say she's going to extend that lead and by some margin. So they're the powerhouse stable for a reason, and they had a little quiet period there a few months ago where they didn't have many horses going around, but it's just week after week at the moment. They're trotting out their gun horses, including in race 1, if we're going to play there. Some American favourite at $2.
12: Here we go.
11: He's done it again. Notice how subtly he just weaved that in.
12: Well, you know, I'm back.
11: Just for example, off the top of my head.
12: Yeah, well, I've already won on Some American before, so I'm not even going to muck around. I'm going to blast bet it as well.
15: Hang on a minute.
12: I'm blasting Some American again.
15: It leads and wins, I think. Righto. I hope it gets backed into $1.10.
12: Well, it won't get backed in that tight, but it's the way it won. It beat your hero, Leap to Fame, didn't it, last start?
15: Catch a wave.
12: Yeah, so that'll do me. I'm going to blast out on Some American. Thank you.
15: I've run you under the ball and you've been awarded a free kick.
12: Well, you've got your chance to go to Catch a Wave again, unless Sammy goes.
11: No, you go, Tok.
15: I don't like Catch a Wave tonight. I don't think you can win from Barrier 8. I said what I'm going to do. I'm going to have a place bet on the 1, Ultimate Vinny. Just 100 a win on Ultimate Vinny. Drawn
12: 100
15: well.
12: A win or 100?
15: Sammy Barker at around, 100 a place.
12: Yeah.
15: Ultimate Vinny for me, mate, Sammy Barker. 420 on the fixed odds to run a drum. I think it'll sit behind Some American.
12: Yeah.
15: You can go ahead and win, Pickers, and I'll just run a nice second at a better price.
12: Okay, that's all right. It will be a better price. There's no doubt about that, but I'm putting 250. You're just having your hunch. What about you, Sammy?
11: Well, I'll take the stable, mate, of Some American. I'll go Storms Collide for Emma Stewart as well. It's had some support, 250 into 240.
12: Yeah.
11: Ran a drum last start.
12: Yeah.
11: Hey, likes Melton.
12: Yeah, okay. So, all right. So you're on number 6, Storms Collide. I'm on number 4, Some American, and the place bet for TikTok is the 1. Tell us why Emma Stewart, why is she so good? So, Tok?
15: That is a very good question.
12: Thanks.
15: Well, I guess part of it, and I can kind of liken it to Darren Weir. Remember when Darren Weir went from being a solid country trainer to being unbeatable? He just started to get the good stock. So when you get a breakthrough win or have a breakthrough season, I think, you know, the owners and the breeders start sending their horses to you. So they have outstanding stock now, but they are master trainers. They can improve horses off other trainers significantly. Mm. They do it time and time again. And it's hard to say. I've been out of their facilities plenty of times. I've had a horse trained by them. Their facilities, to my eye, just look like everybody else's. So,
12: where do they train?
15: They train just out of Ballarat at a place called Cardigan. So it's
12: about
15: 5-10 minutes out of Ballarat towards Byron Beach. So, look, they work their horses hard. They, it's probably fair to say that they probably have a higher strike rate of horses getting injuries because they work them so hard. They're rock hard fit and they just don't stop. So, whatever their training method is, it works. They've been the premier trainers here in Victoria for 10, 15 years now. They're certainly a powerhouse and they've got good stock and classy horses. They've got a weight in numbers as well. They just keep rolling these horses out week after week. As I said, 5 favourites tonight.
12: Yeah, there's some shorties Melbourne, too. Right. And they're short. Yeah. They're
15: and
12: real short.
15: They've got a few second favourites alongside the favourites.
12: Well, that race we just, that race with some American and the one that Sammy's picked, they're both Stewarts and they're, yeah, first and second favourites. So.
15: I think the same in race two. Midnight Moth, who I think will win, at $1.75 and Seaside Boy at $2.30. So, yeah, the only two runners in single figures in race number two. So they'll stretch their lead, I think. It'll go beyond five Metropolitan wins this Saturday night, tonight. That'll be the first at 5.54.
11: Beautiful. It'll be a great night at Melton, as it always is, Tyke, and we'll make sure that we head to thetrots.com.au for expert harness racing tips and in-depth analysis from all the major Victorian meetings. We'll chat to you next week, my friend.
15: Thanks, boys. Chat soon.
12: Go on your TikTok.
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3: That six-time Group 1 winning jockey. They carry off on the shoulders like they did with me after
11: it's
3: I won
11: word
3: the
11: order. Taggart
4: just goes bang, bang, bang! And
3: I'm the tag star, captain of SEN Track.
4: Slow air, but look, hang on! Play the music! Six!
12: Well, one, that was a horrific throw.
11: There was no throw. He knew.
12: And secondly, he's not even on today. He's on holidays. Why would you go to that? You, of all people, why would you go to that stinger when there's no damn Taggart?
11: It's contractually obliged that we have to do it.
12: Is it? Is it
11: because
12: now?
11: Because so many people have called him five times. We've got to make up for every time someone said
12: who
11: five times.
12: Who actually is voicing that six time? It sounds like Julian Bayard.
11: Is it?
12: Yeah. Oh, right. I thought it was Jules.
11: It's Johnny Rahm. He's Johnny Rahm. Beautiful job.
12: Yeah, the old Tagger. The old stalker stalked me into work today.
11: It still makes me laugh that you felt like you had a tail.
12: Oh, I felt like I was being tailed.
11: Who's tailing you?
12: I don't know, but it was bloody early in the morning. It was dark. And I had this really old car weaving when I was weaving and turning when I was turning right up my ginger. All right, anyway, I've got my Trixie. Right, so that's the good
11: stuff
12: thing.
11: Again,
12: that's the good thing is I've done a Trixie. Me.
11: Yeah. $25 off for 6 months with Mate Internet, by the way. What have you got?
12: I've already sort of said it when I was doing the stuff before. But
11: we can move on then.
12: No, because this is an actual Trixie segment.
11: Sure.
12: So it's all at Caulfield today. Uh-huh. And I'm feeling confident. It's been a long time between drinks. Race 2, number 6, Botanical Boy. They got wins today. Then we go to race 3, number 2, Stokey. Then we go to race 8, number 5, Let's Deal. So that's Caulfield race 2, number 6, Caulfield race 3, number 2, Caulfield race 8, number 5, 1,450 big ones just jumps in. That's a round of beers. That's a round of beers, my friend.
11: For $1,400?
12: Yep. It's a big round.
11: Sure. That's a substantial round.
12: Substantial round of beers. Was Morfordville coming up first on my feed today? They got a decent race.
11: A great question. We've all been wondering. For $25 off for 6 months with Mate Internet, save more when you bundle the Trixie with Pixie instead of tags today. Why did we change the title of that? Wasn't it a Trixie for Pixie and Tags came in and did it? Did he have to have his name in the title as well?
12: No, we just started doing Trixies. Now I've just got Sid's just sent me through my play for the day.
11: So not only is he just giving you the flips, he's saying that this is how you should be flipping them.
12: And this is what he's just said. Pixies play for the day.
11: You've got your own segments from your man.
12: Running double. Mildura, race 2, number 2, race 3, number 5 at Mildura. Let's have a little geese. Mildura's playing it. I can't even see Mildura. Oh, here we go. Race 2. What did I say? Race 2, number 2.
11: You're aware we're still on air, right?
12: Yes. Yep, hang
11: sure.
12: on.
11: I'm just checking.
12: Race, hang on. Race 2, number 2.
11: Please play the music.
12: Race 3, number 5. No, this is for people that want to have a bet at Mildura. Race 3, number 5. No great value. You do it as a running double. You can get yourself $5.37. Do yourself a favour, Molly. Race 2, number 2. Race 3, number 5 at Mildura. That's the play of the day.
11: Anything else?
12: That's it.
11: Ah, good stuff. Let us know how that goes, by the way. Direct all your feedback to... What's your email?
12: Don't worry about my email. Worry about you. All right.
11: Let's have a look at the AFL update. It's a big round 22. It already has been. North getting the win on Thursday night. Brisbane 2-0
12: for Hawthorn. That was disappointing from the Mutt, though, wasn't it?
11: Yeah.
12: I heard Bevo say before the game, we know we've qualified. He said that before the match. I mean, he's
11: qualified for what?
12: We know we've ticked that part off, which they now haven't. I think he thought that they couldn't go out.
11: Of the 10?
12: Yeah. I mean, it was in his Friday press conference or Thursday, Wednesday press conference.
11: How is that the pass mark for that team?
12: No, no, he was just saying that this is what we know. We've done that part of it. Now we need to finish the year off and get ourselves as highly placed as possible. Okay, but then they've lost, and I think they're safe, but I think mathematically they can go out, right? They can miss.
11: Do they look like they're all everyone on board with everyone there?
12: Oh, I think their bottom end's poor.
11: No, but I mean, are they all...
5: They're not third 11 premierships. They're first
12: 11 premierships. Oh, hang on. Suitcases.
11: The
12: most has turned
11: I'll say the same thing to you as I said to him. You know we're on air, do you, Johnny?
12: Yeah.
5: Cut that one out.
11: What do you mean, cut that one out?
12: We're on air. Yes. You know, this is what... Is this what happens?
11: Is his knee up to
12: do the big cricket game?
11: Is the knee... What's the big cricket game?
12: Oh, he's doing the test match.
11: Which test match?
12: Australia and Bangladesh. He's off to Dale to do the big game.
11: Does Jared give you a blazer? We still got those.
12: Yeah, we're on air. He's holding a coffee or something. Get. All right, let's get on to the AFL update.
11: The walk around the office has gone to new lengths now when he's busting in on shows.
12: He is, I know. He's and slamming doors.
11: And slamming doors.
12: Gee whiz, I'll give him slam door. Bloody hell. I'm gonna do a game with him. I've got one with you today, Zipper. And Miles, so I won't need to do the specials.
11: Let's go through the games.
12: Miles does them.
11: If that's all right with you, Donners, you got anything else? No, he's gone.
12: Right, hey, let's get into it.
11: All right, so Melbourne,
12: big game.
11: Freo.
12: Big game.
11: 1:15.
12: Can't wait for this game.
11: G. Waitley, S. Quartermain, A. Simpson.
12: Yeah, I think Fremantle. I think they're tonguing for this. Getting to the MCG.
11: Yep.
12: Bring it on. Melbourne, really hard to beat at the MCG.
11: Yes.
12: I think they're going to bring this on. So I'm going for Fremantle.
11: Yeah, I'll go for Fremantle as well. Sydney and Port Adelaide at the SCG, 4:15. Miles Fitzner, Jordan Kanellis, and
12: Sydney at home should be too strong.
11: This will be an interesting game today.
12: William Pickering.
11: Yeah. Who was that?
12: That's Miles. I still laugh when I hear that. So we were doing a game at Norwood, and yeah, Miles is talking as he does, and someone went for a specky right in front of us, but he actually called my name as the specky rather than player.
11: I haven't heard this.
12: And Liam Pickering! He was so enamored by what had happened in front of him.
11: Oh, that's great.
12: He was saying who the call team was, and then someone went for a big mark. I can't even think who it was. Mac Andrew, that's right.
11: Oh, that's very humorous. Geelong hosting Essendon today. Adam White, my good self. And JJ, Josh Jenkins
12: Don't forget Cats Radio.
11: Well, there is Cats Radio as well.
12: Batsy and Benny.
11: Nicky Butler and Benny Graham.
12: Yeah, Cats will win that at home, yep.
11: Adelaide Crows and Richmond. Richmond coming off their second win.
12: They won last week.
11: Dave Wildy, Kane, Corns and Chad. I love it when the Corns is combined. I just don't understand why Eddie's not in there.
12: Yep.
11: Graham.
12: Lucy should be in there. She's on the boundary.
11: Yep.
12: Can we
11: we'll call it the Cob. Can we just get all the Corns in the one broadcast?
12: Yep.
11: And we'll call it the Cob, and they can all get in and do it together.
12: Fair enough.
11: Dave, of course, you can stay around as well if you need to. But
12: no, Dave's good.
11: He's very good.
12: Adelaide will win easily, comfortably. Tomorrow,
11: this is the Expansion Cup, the Giants and the Suns, Matthew Cox, Jordan Kanellis, and Liam Pickering again.
12: Double up with the Stalker. Zipper. I'm going with the Giants.
11: You should
12: I can't
11: be
12: trust
11: he
12: the Gold Coast.
11: He put the request in for that because he's doing a hard tag.
12: Yeah, he will.
11: Real grabber jumper areas. Scragging.
12: This is an interesting game. West Coast and Collingwood at Optus tomorrow afternoon at 4:10. Sausage, Peter Bell, and Aisling McCarthy. Is that right? Aisling? Is that how you say that?
11: Oh, you're telling the story.
12: Aisling McCarthy?
11: It's Ashley, I think.
12: Ashley. Okay, well then. I don't know. Collingwood have got a heap out. But they can't tip West Coast. They couldn't beat Richmond. They can't kick straight. I'm going for Collingwood. Collingwood. That's how they sing. That's how they do the chant. Collingwood.
11: You've been onto this for a while, haven't you?
12: I'm serious. That's what they do. There's no NG in there. It's Collingwood.
11: Can we just get someone from who is part of the Collingwood cheer squad?
12: I've got all my Collingwood mates that go along and yell out that. And I say,
11: do you reckon
12: yeah.
11: that's what it is?
12: Yeah. I've heard it. I've been there. So Kelda Carl, the big game, massive game. There's three options tomorrow night, Sammy.
11: This is huge. This is absolutely huge. So I'm just trying to help you out with the pronunciation. It's Ashling.
12: Well, what did I say? Same thing.
11: Or Ashling.
12: Oh, whatever.
11: Yep.
12: So St Kilda Carlton,
11: we should have checked that before. A weird time.
12: It'll actually be good because we'll get to watch West Coast Collingwood, which I think will be pretty good.
11: I know people get upset about this, but It is a massive game. It's Spud's game as well.
12: It's a building. It's got the AFLW lead.
11: It's a double header, the AFLW lead in, which it'll be a great afternoon and evening at Marvel Stadium. I know it doesn't suit everybody, but it will be a wonderful...
12: I'll tell you what, there won't be... Anyone that likes football will like to watch it on Sunday night.
11: Absolutely.
12: It'll be a massive, you'll get massive audience.
11: Viewership. It hopefully sells out.
12: I assume it's... Is it 7 or is it Fox? It'll definitely be Fox, but...
11: I don't know who's. I'll have to check the roster.
12: Anyway, the radio broadcast. Yes. Now, the main.
11: Can I say to this? Yeah. Sometimes a combination comes together that you never knew you needed until you read it, and then hopefully you get to listen to it.
12: Yeah.
11: So Quarters, of course, is calling that. It's a big game. G. Waitley Campbell Brown might be an all-time pairing for me. That's going to be absolutely box office.
12: Jared won't know what he's worked with up until he's worked with Brownie,
11: and vice versa, perhaps. Yeah. I think that's going to be brilliant.
12: So that's the main station call. And then you've got your periphery operators.
11: Yeah.
12: Your Saints radio with Suitcase, who burst in on our show before, Donohoe.
11: Yep.
12: Finey, who called umpire Pissweek, he said the other day. That's what he called him.
11: I think there is a warning that comes with the broadcast. Please be advised that the following program is rated.
12: Yeah, I think, So it's Donohoe, Fine, Ozzie Jones and Andrew Thompson, that's Saints radio.
11: They did a great job. Donna seemed to do the bulk of the...
12: He did all the calling.
11: Yeah, Finey didn't...
12: He didn't do any calling.
11: Okay.
12: It was all Donna's. And St Kilda and Carlton, where they do share the calling, Andy Maher and Edmund, who's trying to make himself a caller, and Ange
11: every journo
12: and
11: is Cuda. These days.
12: Ange and Cuda. Well, you're one of them.
11: I'm not a journo.
12: You're not a caller.
11: Oh, all right. I'm out. Just unnecessarily cruel from you.
12: I do think, I'm only joking, but I do think that there's, I think it'll be high humour tomorrow listening to that. And it depends on
11: the... Are they all doing a pregame together? Can we get them doing a pregame together?
12: Nah.
11: The Saints radio and the Blues radio?
12: Actually, I was chatting about it before. If there was a way to do a crossover, what I would love to is to put a spy in each one. Like, you throw in Finey into the Carlton box and you replace... Finding in the security box with Cuda.
11: At their half time, they should swap over. One should swap over and go into the other.
12: Yeah,
11: just to give the dissenting voice.
12: But it is nuts radio to listen to.
11: But how did Dogs radio go, did you think? I think they did.
12: They were a bit flat.
11: Hard first up.
12: And look, Matty Donald, another one of these up and coming broadcasts.
11: Yeah, well done,
12: Matty. I thought he called well. El Steve, you can see how you can sense his frustration. I'm surprised Ollie wasn't producing it. Brooksy was. I had a listener. Who were the? It was Bubba Smith and
6: Tom Boyd.
12: And Boyd, yeah, that's right. That was the crew. But no, they were good. It's just that the Dogs have played so poorly.
11: It is a great initiative. It's a heap of fun. So this weekend alone, we've had Dogs radio, Cats radio will come today, Saints radio and Blues radio on Sunday. It's going to be...
12: It's really just for your rusted ons, though, isn't it?
11: Yeah.
12: I mean, if you're just... I like listening to it because I like a laugh. And I'm not that invested in the two teams. Like, I really couldn't care who wins out of North and Bulldogs. So I'd rather listen. Or last night, or the Saints last week, Saturday, I'm watching the races at the pub with a couple of the boys. And every time something happened in the game, I just quickly hit on Saints radio. And they're losing their minds. Play to the boys. Oh, I'll listen to them.
11: It should be a great round 22. There's Saturday trackside today as well. Cam Luke and Campbell Brown, the NRL as well. Storm play Manly today in Perth. The Wallabies are taking on Japan. The MotoGP. There's a heap happening in sport. And, of course, you'll hear it right here on SEN. Enjoy the rest of your Saturday. Thanks, Pix.
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34: Hello, I'm Chris McCarthy. Airlines are demanding the agency responsible for Australia's air traffic control steps up amid a third day of delays at Sydney Airport. Air Services Australia says roster constraints have forced them to space out arrivals and departures. The resulting delays are already flowing through to airports across the country, with cancellations expected later today. Egg farmers say they've been preparing for the arrival of H5 bird flu for some time. The total number of cases attributed to the strain has surpassed 200. Victorian producers have been asked to keep poultry birds indoors for 2 weeks as a precaution. Victorian Farmers Federation Egg Group President Brian Armitt has told Seven it's an expected development.
35: We've been watching the virus travelling around the world for some time now, and we've been preparing for this day. The unfortunate part is we don't have any control on wild birds, but we do have certain control on farms. So we'll try and minimise our risk as best we can.
34: A winter cold front is expected to cause a broad band of rain and strong winds across southern Australia. The system has arrived in WA and is expected to push east over the coming days. A flood watch is in place for parts of Victoria, with thunderstorms possible in inland New South Wales and South Australia. BHP workers in northern WA are striking for a second time. Union members in Port Hedland will stop loading ships today, then down tools for 24 hours tomorrow morning. Union Secretary Adam Woodage says they'll resume discussions with the mining giant soon.
0: We have some further bargaining meetings with the company in a week or so, and we see what they come back to the table with. At the moment, they're indicating to us that they've gone back and they're doing some due diligence and revising their offer. We look forward to seeing that revision and we'll continue to work through the bargaining process.
34: And the Ferris wheel has started to turn at Queensland's iconic Ekka. Georgina Winter has more.
1: Around 40,000 people are expected to flood through the gates for day one, with nearly 500,000 showgoers set to visit the R&A showgrounds over the coming days. Crowds are rolling in for strawberry sundaes, potato sticks, show bags, rides and animal cuddles. And it's an extra special celebration this year as the Ekka marks a massive 150 years of bringing the country and the city together. Georgina Winter, Brisbane.
34: Checking sport, Brisbane has moved back into the top four, bouncing back from last week's loss to Carlton with a 67-point thumping of Hawthorn. Hawks coach Sam Mitchell says it was a night of mistakes and he's confident his side can do better. Round 22 continues today, first up Melbourne and Fremantle at the MCG. And Aussie Meyer Joint has been eliminated from the Canada Tennis Open, going down in the third set to Russian Ludmila Samsonova after a tiebreak in the second. More headlines soon. I'm Chris McCarthy.
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0: Hello, I'm Carolee Katsimbalis. A BHP spokesperson says there's no need for strike action with a meeting scheduled before the Fair Work Commission later this month. BHP workers in WA's north are striking for a second time. Union members in Port Hedland did not load ships on Saturday and they'll walk off the job again on Sunday. Electrical Trades Union WA Secretary Adam Woodage says they'll resume discussions with BHP soon.
1: We have some further bargaining meetings with the company in a week or so, and we see what they come back to the table with. At the moment, they're indicating to us that they've gone back and they're doing some due diligence and revising their offer. We look forward to seeing that revision and we'll continue to work through the bargaining process.
0: New South Wales has confirmed its first cases of H5 bird flu in Australian native birds. Two grated crested terns found dead have tested positive for the virus. The total number of cases in Australia now sits at 215 after additional cases were also confirmed in Victoria. The federal government admits the price of fuel is more expensive than it would like it to be. Prices have surged back above $2 a litre across parts of the nation following the end of Labor's fuel excise discount. Energy Minister Chris Bowen says while prices are high, things could be worse.
2: Of course, petrol is more expensive than we'd like it to be because of the international crisis, but prices are about 50 cents less now than at the time that the government took the decision to halve the fuel excise.
0: School children across the country are preparing to walk out of classrooms in protest against Pauline Hanson and One Nation. The high school anti-capitalist is planning two stage demonstrations in capital cities this coming Thursday. One Nation Senator Sean Bell says some of the claims the group is making about his party are untrue.
3: When you start saying things like One Nation is fascist, you know, once you do that, you know, people feel justified in things like violence.
0: Well, the Ferris wheel has started to turn. The Royal Queensland Show getting underway, known as the Ecker. Georgina Winter has more.
4: Around 40,000 people are expected to flood through the gates for day one, with nearly 500,000 showgoers set to visit the R&A showgrounds over the coming days. Crowds are rolling in for strawberry sundaes, potato sticks, show bags, rides and animal cuddles. And it's an extra special celebration this year as the Ecker marks a massive 150 years of bringing the country and the city together. Georgina Winter, Brisbane.
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0: It was a win for the Wallabies over Japan in Osaka, 35-32 after some nervous moments. It heralds a new era under Australian coach Les Kiss. And a 2-1 win for Inter Milan over Juventus in the second of a trilogy of Italian soccer matches happening in Perth this week. To the NRL, a 4-point win for the South Sydney Rabbitohs over Parramatta Eels, the Dolphins over the Broncos by 8 points, and Melbourne Storm defeated the Sea Eagles by 22 points. AFL, Geelong beat Essendon by 67 points after a very stressful week regarding the concussion controversy. Cats coach Chris Scott saying it's a credit to the team.
6: I walked in, crossed paths with Max Holmes and Patrick Dangerfield and Jeremy Cameron in quick succession, and it sort of occurred to me, I prefer to have them in the team, but I know it's a cliche, but it does open up opportunities for others.
0: The Sydney Swans enjoyed a 97-point win over Port Adelaide. It was a 4-point win for Melbourne over Fremantle and a 9-point win for the Adelaide Crows over Richmond. And that is the latest news and sport.
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15: A sheep graziers warning remains current for the region. Your four-day forecast for the Western District for Sunday, cloudy. A very high chance of showers with northeasterly winds, 20 to 30 kilometres an hour, becoming light later. Expecting tops of 12 degrees for Hamilton, 13 for Casterton, Portland and the coast. Monday, showers 13. Tuesday, showers increasing 13. And showers again Wednesday, a top of 12.
16: Harvey Norman Hamilton, your local computer specialists.
15: Right now, it's 11 degrees.
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0: Trident Tyres, Kalina Court, Portland.
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8: Australia Overnight, great to have your company. I'm Pat Panetta. Olympia Kwiatkowski is here. We're looking at the week that was with Olympia on that number, 133693. And Paul's on the line in Melbourne. Hi there, Paul. You there? Got him.
9: Hello.
8: Hi, Paul.
9: Hi, Olympia.
10: Hello.
9: Hi. Hello. You were mentioning about Tinder not asking people and just going and adjusting their photos on their profiles.
8: Yeah.
9: Couple of things about that. So all dating apps have the problem that they're about 80% male, 20% female, which means the men get relatively very few matches, and the women also have their own challenge, which is they get overwhelmed or flooded with, you know, almost unlimited, you know, choices or options. And when you're swiping through something, if you've got to go through hundreds of potential match profiles, your brain shifts into a different mode from considering to sorting. And so you start going click, click, click. If a dating app doesn't work, then people will presumably stop using it. That's bad for the dating app. But even worse for the dating app is if it does work, because when two people make a match and they become a couple,
8: you're off
9: and go off the date, they lose two customers. So when I'm thinking about why would they be doing this, now they said, you know, it was to fix issues around, you know, lighting or low quality photos. I think they're just doing everything they can to present better looking people or better, more attractive looking people. And then, you know, they'll probably monetize that like they've monetized every other feature on it to say, have, you know, AI enhance your photos for better effect for an extra $5.99 a month or whatever it is they would choose. Because they can't, there's only two ways they can make more money. One is to have more customers, or two is to productize more features and charge you more and more, which is what dating apps in general have been done. But the biggest problem of all of that is, say they do it and say you pay for it and then you go on a date, you know what the first thing you're passing?
8: Well, that's right. Yeah, you're setting yourself up for failure.
9: You don't look like your photo.
8: Then you're back on. That's right. Yeah, thank you, Paul. That was a point made yesterday that really, you know, once you show up, then you're back on. There you go. I didn't think about the monetizing thing there, but maybe.
10: Yes, everything has a monetizing way of it. Yeah.
8: Like you told me during the week and I saw it in the news. Was it Virgin Airways now? Virgin, where you have to pay to put your bags?
10: Oh, no, Jetstar.
8: Oh, Jetstar.
10: You've got to pay $52 to put your bag in the overhead cabin. Yeah.
8: So that's another example of, used to be free, free. Not anymore.
10: Now you've got to pay to be catfished on Tinder as well.
8: That's right. That text that came through there, Jay, just for the down, so on that song. So Tom says he's 20 years old and he has heard the song.
10: Good, Tom.
8: There you
10: go. Good. They're doing the right job in wherever it is, in schools and stuff.
8: Getting
10: that song out there. Good.
8: Joseph's in Canberra. Hi there, Joseph.
10: Hey, Joseph.
11: Hi, Pat. Hi, Olympia. Always good to hear you on Olympia.
10: Oh, thank you.
11: You're enjoying Brisbane?
8: Loving it. Absolutely. Yeah. I'm just doing a lot of sitting in the sun and just enjoying the surrounds.
11: I just saw on the 4BC socials you were lucky enough to see the Book of Mormon at the Glasshouse. I haven't been there. What did you think of the theatre? And how did
8: it was a beautiful theatre. Beautiful new theatre. A few levels, like nice big seats. It was just it's just brand new. And the Book of Mormon, so thanks for mentioning that, Joseph, because we did want to mention that how talented the performers were that night. So good.
10: Yeah, the cast are incredible, all singing, all dancing, all performing and acting fantastic. But we did say yesterday morning, I'm still getting my head around this whole midnight thing and 5 a.m. thing. When I were having a chat with you earlier, we did say, you know, it's a bit of a strange storyline.
8: It's not for everybody.
10: It's not for everyone. The creators of South Park obviously wrote it, but we neglected to say how fantastic it was as a performance. Very easy thing to watch and enjoy. But the Glasshouse, it as I said, a very new addition to the Queensland Performing Arts Complex and hasn't had an update for many, many years.
8: Right.
10: It's just like the newest thing.
8: Oh, right, okay.
10: Yeah.
8: I feel lucky to sort of be there. Yeah, it's very good.
10: So Joseph will have to come up to Brisbane.
11: Yeah, next time I'm up in Brisbane, I will have to go because Olympia, you'll know that was a construction site for a long time, wasn't it?
10: It was.
8: Is that right? Oh, no, it's very nice and very sort of a busy part of the city. Thank you, Joseph. That's right. So the Book of Mormon, you're right. So the script and some of the actual dialogue is shocking,
10: yes.
8: But it's so well performed and the songs and there's an energy in it that's sort of quite special.
10: Yes.
8: Okay, Anna is in Sydney. Hi, Anna. Hello, Anna.
12: Sorry. Hello.
8: Hello.
12: I'm probably ringing at the wrong time, but it was just about last night. There was a lot of people ringing in about migrants and migration. I came across a really interesting article today by a journalist in the UK. She's a freelance journalist called Charlotte Gill, and she publishes stuff in Substack, and she made an article free following all the people that, the migrant incursion in, Swetha, in the Spanish enclave.
8: That's right, yes.
12: And it was really interesting what talking about, which are things that aren't discussed. She talked about, if anyone that was listening last night, and I know people are very either pro or negative on the subject, but she made some really interesting points about what's happened in Germany once when Angela Merkel opened the borders to Syria over a decade ago, and now how they're grappling with needing to fund social security payments for people who were illiterate, couldn't speak English, and weren't skilled and able to get a job, and majority of them still aren't. She talked about things like migrants coming from Africa with sexually transmitted diseases like HIV.
8: Now, Anna, is it so? Okay, so all the negative things associated with that, and that's what this article talks about. So I'm assuming that you are you think the numbers should be reduced when it comes to immigration and migration. So you agree with that sentiment?
12: I don't agree that the numbers should be reduced, but I do agree that when migration, which isn't people who apply go through the whole process where it's controlled, but where someone decides that irrespective of the queues or irrespective of whether they, because some of the people that are coming in as economic migrants in Europe would not qualify for any of the visas, and they jump queues.
8: And that point was made yesterday. Good on you, Anna. Thank you. And we'll check that article out, that there is a process. You need to follow the process. And I guess Europe is a bit different, Olympia, where people can sort of flood over the border from France into the UK, causing some real issues there.
10: Yeah.
8: But it's something that we need to obviously think about here in Australia too, because there is a similarity. Yeah, big debate yesterday from midnight, so thanks for listening there. Anna, let's go to George, who's on the line in Camden. Hi there, George.
13: Hi there. Can you hear me okay? I'm driving.
8: Loud and clear, George.
13: Yeah, look, I've only run because I've got a long drive and I wanted the company. But look, just briefly, at the end of that Wagga Wagga song, was the Aboriginal name for the area referred to? I think that's what that is.
10: Oh, let me have a look.
8: Have to fast forward. Oh, we'll find out. Okay.
13: But just according to my primary school education, if that's what they did.
8: Yeah. What is the Aboriginal?
13: Already Aboriginal.
10: Yeah.
8: Yeah, but what does it mean?
13: Well,
8: means Italian.
13: I can tell you what it means.
8: Sorry, it's a long take. It's
13: the Aboriginals don't have a word for plural. In other words, Wagga means bird, and Wagga means bird more than one.
8: Oh, that's interesting. There you go. Well, thank you, George.
13: Well,
8: where are you driving to?
13: We kept. And that's my primary school education.
8: That's right. You paid attention
10: very
8: that
10: good.
8: Day.
10: Yeah.
8: Where are you going, George?
13: I just dropped the girlfriend off, and I'm heading home.
8: Nice one. Okay, what, holidays, or you dropped her off from, you've been out, night out?
13: We went out for a birthday party. We do a lot of dancing together, et cetera. And
8: very
13: I did
8: nice.
13: The gentleman thing, dropped her off, and I'm heading home.
8: Nice one. All right, well, thank you, mate, for listening to the program, Libby. It
10: says here that Wagga Wagga translates to place of many crows.
8: Oh, well, there
10: so
8: you go.
10: So perhaps Wagga does mean crow.
8: Yeah, wow.
10: So, yeah, Wagga is the word for crow, making Wagga Wagga translate to place of many crows. Must have been many, many crows in Wagga Wagga.
8: There you are.
10: There
8: something
10: you
8: for
10: go.
8: The whole family on this program.
10: Love that.
8: Good on you. George, Peter's on the line in Castle Hill. Hi, Peter.
14: Good morning. Thanks for the answer, Peter.
8: Oh,
14: how are you?
8: Mr. Anthony Albanese. Hi there, Prime Minister. Thank you for phoning.
14: Yes, I've been on vacation and Olympia as well, but just a quick one up to Fiji and then also Shanghai. No media though, Pat.
8: Right, okay. I didn't realise you're on vacation. I'm sorry that I missed that, Prime Minister, but I'm glad that you're taking a break.
14: Back to Canberra tomorrow. A lot of dinners. I go to a lot of dinners, Pat.
8: Yes,
14: a lot of dinners.
8: That.
10: Being very well fed.
8: Yep.
14: Yeah, I don't know who these people are. But
8: no,
14: what I will
8: that's
14: say,
8: right.
14: Pat, is I'm going to have to put these solar panels on my roof because these bills are getting very expensive when we've done all we can. And I'm on $27,000 a fortnight, and even I can't afford it, Pat.
8: Boy, that's saying something. Oh, well, good on you, Mr. Albanese. We appreciate your time for calling us here on Can you believe it?
10: I really can't believe it.
8: 133-693. This is the weekend edition of Australia Overnight, the week that was at the Olympia Katowski, continuing after this break. And we'll put I'll put you in the hot seat soon, and we'll take those calls right after this.
15: Don't call Wagga Wagga Wagga, no sir. Calling Wagga Wagga Wagga is wrong.
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8: Your calls all morning and all night all across the nation. The weekend edition with Pat Panetta and Olympia's here too. 133-693, the week that was with Olympia, our special hour as we broadcast from Brisbane this this month. Olympia, Margaret's on the line. Hi, Margaret.
24: Hey, how's it going?
8: We're good, Margaret.
24: I'm in Perth, so I've just, been at the rugby.
10: Oh, how was it?
24: Oh, excellent. 15,000 people.
10: Yeah. Wow.
8: It's all happening in Perth because you've got the rugby and the soccer.
10: Mm.
24: Yeah, and a lot of Perth Bears supporters.
8: Perth Bears supporters. Oh, that's the new team, isn't it?
10: Yeah, it'd be fun to see that. Yeah. New logo and everything up there. Yeah.
8: Can I tell you a funny story about that? Did you see the news story about the Perth Bears? There is an organisation in Perth which is about sort of men getting together and meeting men. Did you hear the story?
10: Yes.
8: Yes, and they didn't
10: this.
8: Do yeah, and people would be sort of Googling and wanting to sign up to the Perth Bears, the new team.
10: And it was a very different kind of club.
8: It was a different type of club, mm-hmm. Yeah. How
10: hopefully
8: funny.
10: They got a few more people signing
8: probably
10: up as well.
8: Did. Yeah. There you go, bonus for them. So did you enjoy it, Margaret?
24: Yes, there was 15,000 people there. A lot of

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3: 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Because it saw the ocean's bottom! I thought of that one myself, you know. But this is no joke.

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6: Australia Overnight. Now, how did you learn about money? Did somebody explain it to you, or were you left to sort of work it out yourself? Right now, many young Australians are stepping into a complex economic environment. And our next guest was concerned, or is concerned, how young people are expected to magically know about managing a budget, handling taxes, getting a loan and all those things around money. So this motivated Sonia Fitz to write a book entitled Not Another Textbook, What School Didn't Teach You About Money, Work and Life. And Sonia's on the line now. Hi there, Sonia.
7: Hi, Pat.
6: Out of frustration, I guess you've got your own little one, well, not little, but you've got your own boy as well. That's right, isn't it? And you thought, hang on, young people are supposed to just work this out, but it's not as simple as that.
7: No, it's not as simple as that. And, you know, after being in finance for 30 years and raising my own son, who's now 29, I've seen firsthand what the lack of financial literacy, let alone life readiness, results in. And kids are not being taught it in school. The curriculums are just too tight to introduce those sort of things. And it's a big gap in the younger generation's life now.
6: Such a basic skill. Why isn't it taught in schools? I'm thinking about some, not conspiracy theories, but people think, was it overlooked? It's something which is essential to being prepared for life.

0: what's the word, your wealth, or, you know, the economy has been good for a long time and they haven't seen hard times.
1: I think that's very true. You know, we've been very lucky here in Australia, and I guess that's why they call it the lucky country, right?
0: Yeah.
1: We have had the opportunities to be educated, to have a job, to be able to find housing. Those times are getting much more difficult now. And obviously, if you're a new Australian, you know, you've already got your challenges when you're coming to a new country like you would anywhere in the world. But yeah, I believe that we've had it good for so long, and the younger generation haven't seen or haven't experienced things like war or GFCs, those sort of things, which, you know, where you really do have to knuckle down and you go without.
0: Australia Overnight, Sonia Fitz, finance expert, about her book, which we'll talk about the details now for young people. Everybody needs to get a hand, their hands on this book, Sonia. So you mentioned HECS debt. Thank you for sending me a copy. There's something you cover in the book about that, saying, well, it's not free money. It is something you need to pay off. So some simple things just to point out to the readers is a good place to sort of start. When I say simple, just it's there before your very eyes, but they just think it's free money.
1: That's true. And the other thing that the younger generation have been caught into is credit cards. We talk a lot in the book around the difference between a debit card, a travel card, and a credit card, and, you know, the mindset around credit. And with the whole tap concept, you know, since COVID, where people are tapping their cards, they're losing track very quickly of how much money they're spending. Whereas if you actually withdraw money out of the bank and you set that budget for the week, you have better control over what you're actually spending. And if you don't, you can end up in quite a depressed state when you realize that you have no money. So this also talks to the younger generation about mental health, around how financial stability and financial education leads to better decision making, leads to more confidence in the way that you manage your money and other elements within your life. I mean, money shapes everything we do, and it touches absolutely everything. It's woven into all real life context.
0: Yeah, wow. Well, there you are. Yeah, it shapes everything. It's a big part of our life. I mean, it's they say it's an energy, isn't it? Money. Well, it's ever present, and you need to. It's not just a piece of paper. It represents a lot of things. And this is what our young people need to understand. As you say, mental health, being organised. I mean, you're on top of things, which means you can achieve. If you're confused or it's spiralling out of control, you don't know where your finances are, it affects all parts of your life.
1: It certainly does. And so in the book, I really cover off three levels. So it's sort of building foundations for, you know, kids that are sort of 16 to 18 still in high school, and they're protected, if you like, inside that bubble. And then we move on to sort of independent and life skills after that you leave high school, and maybe even when you're leaving home and living with friends in shared accommodation. So we cover a lot of things, not just about money management, but superannuation, living away from home, leases. That's really important. It's a big one for younger people to understand. If they're going to be renting a property, what is a lease? What does it mean? How to protect yourself against the landlord? Financial abuse, which that is on the rise all of the time, and it's something in my industry we're very, very mindful of. Cybersecurity, you know, with AI, it's a big problem that kids need to, and younger generation need to understand more about cyber and their workplace rights. You know, workplace legislation has changed. They need to understand that as well. So we cover that whole gamut between sort of the 15 to 25-year-old.
0: Right. And as a parent, you know, I'm thinking about my three ones, you know, to sit them down, I guess you hope that they take by example. I mean, I've learned over the years, sort of, you know, I've had to sort of pick it up. My family have always been very good with money and that sort of thing. But when, as I say, there was no sit down and have the discussion. Maybe there's a few examples, but that's something we need to think about as parents. But the book has those details more than just sitting down and having a discussion. It's got cybersecurity, as you say, the lease, you know, when you go get, you're living with somebody, and rent, not being ripped off. All those things just sadly happen in the real world, and it's all about money.
1: That's exactly right. I mean, money sort of is the basis for absolutely everything. And it's, I think it's a great book. Like I've had adults come to me and say, I'm buying this book for myself because I'm sure there's something in here I will learn. But it also helps them start a conversation with their children, their grandchild. I mean, it's a book that can really be a conversational piece by a parent, a carer, a grandparent, a, you know, sporting coach even. But it helps open up that conversation. It helps them talk through these various life skill elements that the younger generation need. But it also allows the older person to be able to impart their stories, their wisdom, you know, give them sort of, I guess, the war stories where they haven't actually got it right. So it brings that real human element to it, and that's why I wrote it in that way, that it's more a conversational piece rather than a textbook and trying to be, you know, taught at. People don't want to be taught at, they want to be involved in a conversation.
0: I know you're busy with, of course, Fitz Financial, and but this is something you're passionate about, writing a book, self-published as well. You thought that's the best way to go, that way you've got to have more control over the book. So you've taken on that journey as well, Sonia.
1: Yes, it's a big passion of mine. I'm, you know, very much for trying to support the younger generation. I think that they have a lot more difficulties in life than what we did. I think we, whilst we had it tough in certain areas, don't get me wrong, and our parents did too, every generation has their challenges. But I think these days the kids with social media, technology, it just adds another layer of complexity to it all for them. So hopefully this supports them. It's a reference guide back and also creates that wider conversation as a community we need to adopt and be part of.
0: And nice sort of soft back cover there, and it's a good size handy book to carry around and read and have it as a resource. How can our listeners find the book, Sonia?
1: They can purchase the book on my website, notanothertextbook.com.au, and we will be releasing the audio version of the book in about 2 months' time.
0: Oh, I love that. Yeah, you can drive around and listen to the audio book as well. Sonia Fitz, finance expert, thank you for telling us about this book. Not Another Textbook is the title, What School Didn't Teach You About Money, Work and Life. Sonia Fitz, thanks for being here on Australia Overnight. Thank you.
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0: Sunday morning edition of Australia Overnight. Maggie's in Adelaide and Maggie's on the phone. Hi there, Maggie.
14: Yes, I am in Adelaide and on the phone, Pat, and you are in Queensland.
0: Yes, that's right. We're around the nation.
14: Leading us up the garden. No. Come on, get out. No. Pat, no. Further to your earlier conversation with the lady, and without any doubt, now our young people these days, their curriculum is so overcrowded. That's granted. Before I get to PAPS Year 10s, I have some belief that the younger students in their basic typical classes in primary school and whatever should always, at times, wherever possible, pick up a few of the basics, you know, which all lead to, life skills and the basics. If you get what I mean. But
0: yes.
14: I hope. And so, okay, now my very limited understanding, in South Australia, I would think, but I don't know, similar or same would apply to other states, territories. Now, Year 10s, I think, as I understand it, they have a variety of electives in Year 10 for a full semester. Quite a variety. Often, somewhat can be incorporating life skills.
0: Yeah, and that's true. I think they teach business skills and those sorts of things that you can choose. Interesting there, Maggie. Yeah, they do have a variety of things. I think they need to teach the basics about money. It's interesting. I mentioned in the interview about these conspiracy theories, but do you think that people who have money and run the system, this is very conspiratorial, don't want to teach others how to handle how to make money? You know, you go to school to learn how to be an employee, but really does school teach you how to be a boss and how to make money? Interesting thought. Hi, Arthur.
15: Good morning, Pat, and Jay, and who's over there with you?
0: It's Drew. Drew's giving you a wave. Yeah, Drew's in the studio.
15: Hello, Drew. I'd like to say hello to the producers that do a great job. I'll just be very brief. What Rob said is right with the child support, that something you don't know, they jailed a man for not paying child support. He went to jail for 10 years. DNA proved he weren't the father, and he didn't get recompensated. So this is happening, right. And they also get commission out of every administration paper, so they probably just want the money, not realising the facts. Anyway, on a better note, I won't be too long, any chance of playing Living in the 70s for my birthday tomorrow? I'm an old dinosaur.
0: Oh, it's your birthday, and you remember everybody else. What do you want to play Living in the 70s, did you say?
15: Skyhooks, my favourite
0: song.
15: Okay,
0: can you write that down, Jay? Living in the 70s, Skyhooks. Do you know, Whitney Houston was born on this day. We're going to play some of her music. She's one of the greatest singers of all time. Okay, then, Arthur. So your birthday's tomorrow, did you say?
15: Yeah, Manic Monday.
0: Manic Monday. Whisper to me the whisper. No, do you want to whisper your age to me or not?
15: Saying that.
0: Do you want to whisper your age to me or not? You don't want to tell me?
15: Pardon?
0: How old are you tomorrow? Do you want to tell me or not?
15: I've told you before, you work it out. I'm an old dinosaur from the 70s.
0: Oh, you're born in the 70s, so is I. Anyway, happy birthday, mate. You remember, Arthur remembers everybody's birthdays at the radio station. Good on you, mate. See ya. We'll put that on the list. Living in the 70s with Skyhooks. We'll take a break. The news coming up after the break, and then we off to the UK with Ender Brady. and to the US with Rod Smith after this.
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0: Today is Sunday, the 9th of August, and born on this day was Whitney Houston, born in New Jersey, 1963. She died when she was 48 in 2012. Whitney Houston, do you get a bit of voice in this? I don't think so. Here we go. I Will Always Love You.

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1: Hello, I'm Carolee Katsimbanis. The number of confirmed or presumed positive cases of H5 bird flu in Australia now stands at 215. An additional 10 cases have also been confirmed in Victoria. But the federal government says there have been no cases in poultry or agriculture. Poultry farmers are confident their industry is well prepared for the impacts of the H5 bird flu. Those with more than 50 birds in Victoria have been ordered to house them indoors for 2 weeks. Victorian Farmers Federation Egg Group President Brian Ahmed has told Seven producers have had good communication with authorities.
2: We've been advocating in this industry to keep our birds, a percentage of our birds, locked up. It's how we control disease and it's how we assure food security and food safety for Australian families.
1: Fuel prices have surged back above $2 a litre across parts of the country following the end of Labor's fuel excise discount, which was introduced at the start of the Iran war. Federal Opposition Deputy Liberal Leader Jane Hume says they want to see a long-term fuel security plan from the Albanese government as the Middle East conflict drags on.
3: The government talks a big game on fuel security, but what we want to see is a long-term plan, not just for fuel security, making sure there's more storage, making sure there's more refining capacity. That's what the coalition have announced. But we also want to make sure that our country is more resilient.
1: David Bratt has been announced as the next US ambassador to Australia. Nominated by President Donald Trump in April, the former state Republican congressman takes over from Caroline Kennedy, who left the role in 2024. Senior Labor Minister Chris Bowen says the appointment is important to strengthening Australia's alliance with the United States.
4: Well, we welcome the appointment of David Bratt as the ambassador to Australia. We welcome the appointment of a permanent ambassador. It's important. I was just speaking to Australia's ambassador to the United States yesterday. The bilateral relationship is, of course, a deeply important one.
1: A shortage of air traffic controllers has again slowed operations at Sydney's Kingsford Smith Airport, sparking backlogs and travel delays around the nation. Airlines for Australia and New Zealand Chief Executive Stephen Beckett says tens of thousands of passengers are affected.
5: We're seeing 150 flights impacted yesterday, more than 150 this morning, and it's impacting both the domestic and international network. And we know that passengers are missing their international connections and they're missing vital domestic connections to places all over the country.
1: Transport Minister Catherine King says her office has asked Air Services Australia for an explanation. And also making news, the Pentagon has announced a $560 million investment in a critical minerals project in central western New South Wales.
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1: AFL, a four-point win for Melbourne over Fremantle, 113-109. Demons coach Stephen King says defender Colton Tholstrup has been incredible.
7: Highly talented young player who's probably reinvented his game behind the ball for us with his attributes. He's an elite athlete, but he's really task-orientated. He hasn't shied away from any role we've given him all year.
1: Wins also for the Crows, Swans and Cats. To the NRL, a four-point win for the South Sydney Rabbitohs over Parramatta Eels, 28-24. Dolphins over the Broncos, 40-32. And Melbourne Storm defeated Manly Sea Eagles, 42-20. And a win for the Wallabies over Japan and Osaka, 35-32, heralding a new era under Australian coach Les Kiss.
0: Our local CFA brigades, SES units and Lions clubs across the Western Districts are always looking for new members. 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
17: A sheep graziers warning remains current for the region. Your four-day forecast for the Western District for Sunday, cloudy. A very high chance of showers with northeasterly winds, 20 to 30 kilometres an hour, becoming light later. Expecting tops of 12 degrees for Hamilton, 13 for Casterton, Portland and the coast. Monday, showers 13. Tuesday, showers increasing 13 and showers again Wednesday, a top of 12.
16: Harvey Norman Hamilton, your local computer specialists.
17: Right now, it's 11 degrees.
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8: Sunday morning, Australia Overnight. Rod Smith's on the line. My name is Pat Panetta and Rod's in the US. Rod, we're flying with some extra cabin baggage. Tell me about this story.
9: Look, the days of cramming your bag into an overhead compartment may be coming to an end there, Pat. Would you believe that?
8: I do believe that. I think I know this story that you're referring to. You've got to pay to put the bag on the overhead lockers now. Is that right?
9: It is, because at the start of 2027, Jetstar will charge you for this use. Unbelievable. Well, look, it's happening here in the US. Happens in Europe. Budget airlines are charging passengers to use these compartments. And the use of using an overhead compartment on Jetstar will start from $25 and go up. So I think you might only just hop on the plane and just have a little suitcase and stow it underneath. Yeah. And that's about it there, Pat.
8: Yep, you can do that now. You can stow it underneath. Yeah, well, I guess so. You need to take bags. Maybe just check them in. Maybe not use the overhead compartments. Who knows there? But I guess if they're doing it at other places, and these budget airlines tend to do that, don't they? If you want to, if you want food, if you want to do sit here or do that, it's an extra, the drip charging, as they call it.
9: And look, don't forget, you can still put something underneath the seat in front of you. So if it's something small and it fits underneath the seat, you can still get away with that.
8: Okay. Today marks the fourth anniversary of the passing of Olivia Newton-John there, Rod.
9: Hard to believe, isn't it, Pat? It's been 4 years since passed away. Global icon, beloved by generations for her music and her unforgettable love of life. Now, in the entertainment industry, friends, co-stars and musicians consistently have praised her for her, you know, her deep kindness and warm generosity. And that was all throughout her long career and her life. And, you know, she was only 73 there, Pat. How young.
8: Yes, very young.
9: And,
8: yep.
9: Look, a lasting legacy remembered. Also for her charity work through the Olivia Newton-John Foundation. And today, fans are remembering her on social media with remembrance posts. And you know, really, to remember Olivia, what are you going to do today? Well, you could have done it yesterday, I'm sure there, Pat.
8: But, yes,
9: Watch Grease or maybe Xanadu.
8: Play some music.
9: Or just listen to some, of her iconic songs.
8: Yep.
9: Really, really miss you, Olivia.
8: Yeah, beautiful lady. We've got On This Day Music. Jay, maybe we'll play a bit of Olivia Newton-John. We do have another song because we'll do On This Day Music, but we'll just have a bit more of a listen of that, please, Jay. Yeah, Olivia Newton-John. The anniversary, fourth anniversary of her death yesterday here in Australia, today's Saturday in the US.

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7: Heading to news now. After news, the Sunday morning political segment with John Preston, taking your calls live with John on 133693. He'll explain why he thinks the $70 million it costs a year to fund the Victorian Corruption Investigation Body, IBAC, so the $70 million a year paid by Victorians, he says you should ask for a refund, especially when you compare it to the New South Wales anti-corruption body, ICAC versus IBAC. He'll explain that after news with John Preston. And as I say, taking your calls live on that number too, 133693, talking Sunday morning politics. And One Nation this week revealed the candidates in the upcoming Victorian election. And now they topped the polls in Victoria without a leader in Victoria, or policies or candidates for a while, but now more has been revealed when it comes to One Nation in Victoria and across the nation with Pauline Hanson. We'll discuss that as well with John Preston when we talk politics after news and your calls, 133693. Now, today, having a birthday, the 9th of August, Melanie Griffith was born on this day. She's 69 today. Whitney Houston born on this day too. Gillian Anderson from X-Files. She was Special Agent Dana Scully. She's having a birthday too today. She is 58 years old.
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8: Good morning, I'm Carolee Katzenbarners. BHP workers in Western Australia's north are striking this weekend amidst an ongoing pay dispute. Union members in Port Hedland didn't load ships yesterday, Saturday, and will be downing tools for 24 hours today. Electrical Trades Union WA Secretary Adam Woodage says unions claim pay negotiations with the miner are progressing at a glacial pace.
9: We have some further bargaining meetings with the company in a week or so, and we see what they come back to the table with. At the moment, they're indicating to us that they've gone back and they're doing some due diligence and revising their offer. We look forward to seeing that revision, and we'll continue to work through the bargaining process.
8: A BHP spokesperson says there's no need for the strike action, with a meeting scheduled before the Fair Work Commission later this month. $2 billion in outstanding child support payments are currently owed across Australia. The nation's level of unpaid child support has been described by the federal government as utterly unacceptable. Senior Labor Minister Chris Bowen says steps are being taken to improve its collection, including tougher restrictions on overseas travel for any parent owning more than $10,000.
10: So the message is simple. Don't be a deadbeat. Pay your fair share. Pay your child support. Parenting, whether the couple is still together or not, is a joint operation. And if you've got child support debt, pay it, or the government will make sure that you pay it.
8: A Morrison-era goods and services tax deal is expected to cost $60 billion by the end of the decade. The GST arrangement, which was put in place in 2018, was originally forecast to cost $2.3 billion. Nine Federal Politics reporter Amanda Kopp says the Productivity Commission is preparing to hand down its review of the deal.
11: Since the deal was done, the amount of money provided to the states by the federal government has ballooned. This issue is sure to be hashed out at a meeting between treasurers from each state and territory as they meet next week.
8: Almost 4,000 Australians are now living with cystic fibrosis. Cystic Fibrosis Australia Chief Executive Joe Armstrong says new national figures show the rare genetic disease is no longer primarily a childhood condition.
12: As people are living longer with cystic fibrosis, there's new challenges that are on the horizon. We need to think about, what does ageing with cystic fibrosis mean? What about mental health? There's a whole range of new questions that we need to think about.
8: A band of rain and strong winds is sweeping southern Australia before hitting southern New South Wales and Victoria. Meteorologist Sarah Scully says today will be the wettest day.
13: It will be very wet and windy across large parts of South Australia, Victoria, southern New South Wales and northern Tasmania.
8: Overseas, and Thailand's Prime Minister has vowed to introduce new gun control laws in the wake of a shooting by a 14-year-old boy on the outskirts of Bangkok that left eight people dead, including his grandparents and several teachers at his school. 22 remain injured.
14: Light up the night. 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
8: NRL Storm have defeated the Sea Eagles 42-20, the result marking five straight losses for Manly. Sea Eagles co-captain Jake Trbojevic says it's a hard result to stomach.
15: We've got to turn it around. No one's going to do it for us, and we're lucky we get to go back home next week, so hopefully we can play well. But yeah, very, very disappointing for what we had to play for today.
8: Wins also for the Rabbitohs and Dolphins. To the AFL, wins for the Demons, the Cats, Crows and Swans.
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24: A sheep graziers warning remains current for the region. Your four-day forecast for the Western District for Sunday, cloudy. A very high chance of showers with northeasterly winds, 20 to 30 kilometres an hour, becoming light later. Expecting tops of 12 degrees for Hamilton, 13 for Casterton, Portland and the coast. Monday, showers 13. Tuesday, showers increasing 13. And showers again Wednesday, a top of 12.
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24: Right now, it's 11 degrees.
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7: Welcome to a brand new day. It's Sunday morning. It's the 9th of August. This is the weekend edition of Australia Overnight. As we welcome in now our Sunday morning political commentator, John Preston joins us on the line. Hi there, John.
26: Pat, it is good to be with you as always.
7: Great to have you here, as we do every Sunday. Calls for John on that number, 133693. Let's discuss the report from IBAC in Victoria that was delivered this week, John.
26: Yeah, what does that joke go? You know, you had one job.
7: yes, you had one job.
26: You had one job. Victorians discovered this week the difference between their anti-corruption body in New South Wales when the report into the firefighters union was released. You know, this one was 8 years in the making, and Victorians got a tossed salad of weasel words that stopped short of alleging corruption. But see if you can work this one out from the executive summary. IBAC found serious and concerning conduct by senior public officers, ministers, members of parliament and public servants contrary to policy, procedure and codes of conduct, deliberate attempts to conceal and mislead, and the misuse of information. I mean, that sounds like the kind of dressing down I used to get from the school principal, but it's a nice way of saying an enterprise bargaining agreement was concluded over champagne in a hotel room behind the responsible minister's back.
7: Okay.
26: Dan Andrews, right, of course, denied there was any wrongdoing all along. You know, which told Victorians what they had already long known, which is the open secret that in a Labor government with weak governance standards, managers don't work too hard. As they know, their union subordinates will just go right over their heads to their political masters and get the results they want. And that's exactly what happened. I mean, you know, surprise, surprise. You know, which, look, it also begs the question just how effective IBAC is. The firefighters union, his nose was out of joint. That was Peter Marsh, as the secretary, Peter Marshall.
7: Yes.
26: Complained about their methods being intrusive. You know, that's the whole idea, Mr. Marshall. But I think probably not nearly intrusive enough. You know, the Victorian taxpayer spent $70 million on their corruption-fighting body, and I'm not sure they got their money's worth. By New South Wales standards, they should be asking for a refund. You know, I'm sorry to sound like a snob, but what makes anti-corruption bodies effective is it's not the reports they produce. It's the public theatre that they create as they summon in the great and the good before them to answer difficult questions, which then appear on the 6 o'clock news. Mm. And because witnesses are forced to answer questions put to them, their evidence can't be used against them. They've got a privilege against self-incrimination.
7: Right.
26: So these bodies don't get a lot of prosecutions, but that doesn't matter. You know, it's the theatre that makes them effective.
7: I see.
26: And, you know, so, you know, did we get some scoundrels pulled into a witness box and forced to admit their misdeeds?
7: Mm.
26: Not a single one.
7: No.
26: Not one.
7: Yeah, so why light on, so light on this report? Am I right to say that? I'm listening intently and I see where you're going with this. I mean, all this time and money that's been invested in this report, and as you say, it's a word salad. That doesn't really deliver anything in the end. I mean, what's going on, John?
26: Well, I know how I would have run it.
7: Mm.
26: I would have tossed out half a dozen summonses, got a bunch of telephone intercepts, and dragged these guys in for a public hearing. It would have stopped the whole thing in its tracks, stone motherless dead, and it wouldn't have taken 8 years to do it. You know, so, and then, look, there's been the usual calls, as there always is at times like this, for more powers for IBAC. Well, let's look at the ones that they have.
7: Right.
26: You know, IBAC has the power to conduct its affairs in public. It's about time they use them again, and they haven't done so for 6 years. Why is a complete mystery. IBAC have not conducted a public hearing or examination in public for 6 years. So it's one thing to give a body like this power, you know, to summons people in for compulsory examinations and hearings. That doesn't mean that they know how to use them or they're willing to do so. You know, I mean, let's remember something.
7: Mm.
26: Victoria is now uninvestable.
7: Mm.
26: You know, and it's at or near the bottom, you know, across a range of key economic indicators. You know, including yes. household income. And you can't fix your economy until you fix your governance. And, you know, as you know, this is not about bad apples. Victoria is it's a bad barrel. And that's even before we have a discussion about crime in Victoria.
7: Mm-hmm. 133-693 to join the conversation, our Sunday morning political discussion with John Preston. That's the number, 133-693. How did it get to this? I mean, it's sad to hear you say that a bit, but Victoria, I mean, we need to have Victoria sort of on track economically. They contribute so much to the economy, or we contribute so much to the economy from a Victorian point of view. 25% of the national economy comes from Victoria. So, and, you know, we're comparing New South Wales to the anti-corruption body in Victoria. Why doesn't it tend to, I'm thinking about the revelations of unions, you know, the big build and, you know, $30 billion going to just corruption and disappearing. And it didn't seem to resonate with the average voter. There's something going on there that I can't put my finger on.
26: Pat, are you detecting a lack of political will?
7: Mm. Yes, that might be what it is.
26: I think that's the answer to the question.
7: Right.
26: You know, it's the government's job to set a tone for all of this stuff. It's the government's job to provide resources. And let's face it, we've had this government now for nearly a decade over a decade, I beg your pardon, and their motivation to rein these sorts of things in has proven utterly wanting. These things, particularly, you know, the conduct of the CFMEU, which is, we believe, shortly to become the subject of a royal commission.
7: Mm.
26: Now, the calls... Now, I might add, IBAC could have dealt with CFMEU matters.
7: Right. Oh, okay. That's interesting.
26: It's within their
7: remit. Right. So why a royal commission? Because the new premier wants to declare that they're brand new and calls the royal commission? Is it sort of a bit of theatre going on there?
26: Of course. Well, indeed.
7: Right. Right.
26: But remember, there's been a standing body that could have done this already.
7: Oh, boy. Which is IBAC.
26: Correct.
7: Right, okay. I thought you meant there's another one. I'm going to say there's so many opportunities to sort of dig into this and work out what's going on, and every opportunity has been missed. 133693, talk to John Preston, phone now. We'll take a break, John, and come back with our calls, and we'll discuss this further and see what's going on there. And that's the number 133693. And also One Nation has come to town when it comes to Victorian politics. We now know the candidates and the leader in Victoria, Pauline Hanson's One Nation. We'll discuss that as well right after this.
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4: Do you have something to celebrate? A birthday, an engagement, or a work event that calls for something special? At the Royal Hotel, they know how to set the scene. Private spaces, great food, and a team that helps bring your vision to life. Whether it's a relaxed lunch with friends or a big night with the whole crew, complete with music, laughter, and that unmistakable royal vibe. Find all the details online or give them a call. The Royal Hotel Portland is ready when you are.

0: party leaders and candidates, that they show some empathy. I mean, I think we can all agree that the people of Victoria have suffered. You know, you've only got to look at crime levels and economic indicators like household income.
1: Yeah.
0: And, you know, they're angry for a reason, you know. So it's a great lesson, I think, in life and politics that you never deny the obvious.
1: 133-693. John Preston is here. The Sunday morning political discussion, and that's the number to speak to, John. 133-693. You mentioned the charismatic leader and the party's built around Pauline Hanson and her persona. Does that cause an issue when you start to try to extend the party to, you know, a wider sort of approach with other candidates or to be in line with the ALP or the Liberal Party? Is there any concern with that? Is it able to evolve into this new place where they want to go?
0: Well, that's spot on. And that's where parties like this tend to run into trouble if they're not careful and measured about the way they do it. Now, you, as I said, One Nation are not Robinson Crusoe. We've seen their political equivalent all over the world. You know, as I said, Alternative for Germany is a classic case in point. In some states, like Saxony, which is in the northeast of Germany, they're polling over 40%. And it gets to the point where you can't ignore them. But as you say, as they start to recruit candidates and they start to have to do mundane things like formulate policy and, God forbid, say how they should do, you know, boring stuff like run budgets and, you know, take care of orphans, that's where they tend to come unstuck, because they don't have an awful lot of corporate memory or corporate knowledge in terms of doing that, whereas major political parties have been around for 100 years like Labor or, you know, 80 years like the Liberal Party and the Nationals. They have got that corporate memory.
1: 133-693, talking Sunday morning politics in Australia overnight. 133-693 to join the conversation. Internal conflict with One Nation. So in the past they've tried and there's been bust-ups and these sorts of things. Have they learned from that and it'll be better this time round, or is it a pattern that is going to play itself out again?
0: Well, that's a great question. As I was watching Warren Pickering, and you tell me whether you agree over the next few weeks or not, I reckon he's a male version of Pauline Hanson.
1: Okay.
0: You tell me whether you agree or not.
1: Yeah, I'll have to watch, yes. You know more about him than I do. I sort of saw a bit of the launch and we spoke on the phone during the week, but okay, this is interesting.
0: Yeah, and I've watched his, video footage of him from the last 4 years. He's been around for a long time, and he's been around Pauline Hanson for 4 or 5 years. And I thought, my God, that's a male version of Pauline Hanson. They seem to be birds of a feather. That's the whole point of not doing a campaign launch for the lower house. I'm dying to know when. I think they're going to do that at the last minute.
1: Right.
0: For the simple reason they don't want 88 people wandering around the state with a microphone telling anyone with a camera you know, what their views about life, liberty and the pursuit of happiness are.
1: It's got stuff up written all over it, as they say in the classics.
0: It does.
1: yes. And immigration's a big issue too. We chatted a little bit about it, or there was a bit of a mention in yesterday's program, and the phones lit up. Lots of passionate thoughts and discussion around that, immigration and migration. Are the other parties changing their stance because of One Nation, or the ALP sort of getting a bit nervous about their take on immigration, and there might be, is Tony Burke postponing his address on that One Nation?
0: Well, that's turned into a little bit of a debacle. Labor would like to look like they're changing their position on immigration. But the fact of the matter is we cannot survive in this country without immigration. If we reduce our intake, you know, substantially, it won't be long before the economy... And this is what happened in the cabinet meeting last week. As Tony Burke said, I want to reduce the intake by about 40%. The Treasurer piped up and said, what's this going to do to my tax collections? The industry minister piped up and said, well, I'm going to have my phones light up, you know, with business leaders talking about labour shortages. It gets back to one small problem that we've got, and we've had it now since 1976. Australia is not replacing its population through natural births.
1: Mm.
0: We're not doing it. So this is why immigration is the significant issue that it is. We've got 1.45 births per woman. Now, if one nation want to come out and tell every year 10 girl that they need to leave school and have three babies like it's 1976, I can't wait till they have that conversation, because I don't want to be there. I'll be the guy hiding under a desk.
1: Yes. Well, I did see Pauline Hanson saying in the news she doesn't care. She said, I don't care. I'm going to send them all back and I don't care about all that. But I think the reality is a bit different to that.
0: The reality is very different. She talks of her love of mass deportations.
1: Yeah.
0: She discovered in the UK. We have 1,100 people as of last month in immigration detention. It's nothing. We don't have a mass to deport. Mm. There are, in a country of 28 million people, there's about, according to the Immigration Department, our best guess is we have 70,000 people in this country who shouldn't be here. Most of those people will self-deport. They're visa overstayers and that sort of thing.
1: Right.
0: Or they will result. It's still nothing. Mm. Now, if we were to have, say, the Western European or North American equivalent of their immigration problem, we would have probably somewhere between half to a million people in this country unlawfully.
1: Mm. Right, so it's not really the same sort of the comparison. John, we'll take a break and get some calls through. 133-693, returning after this commercial break on Australia Overnight.
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1: Welcome to a brand new day. It's Sunday, the 9th of August on Australia Overnight, the weekend edition. We're talking Sunday morning politics with John Preston. And, John, there's a lot to come in this scenario. Well, we're looking at Victoria, how it affects the whole nation. And then there's One Nation and Pauline Hanson. There's always something to talk about during this segment, John, every Sunday.
0: Look, and between now and year end and into next year, I mean, when all is said and done, more will be said and done. We are in for a very colourful time. And look, I would encourage everyone to stay engaged on this because, you know, the times are changing and the landscape is certainly very interesting. And how it has shifted over the last 7 or 8 months, no one ever would have predicted it.
1: Yeah. Good on you, mate. You get up for us every Sunday morning and take calls and, you know, we have a good discussion and we appreciate it. Thanks for being here again this morning on Australia Overnight. John Preston.
0: Always a pleasure.
1: Our Sunday morning political discussion every Sunday here on Australia Overnight with John Preston. Some weather for you around the nation in Adelaide today. A rainy day in 16 degrees. Right now it's 14 for Adelaide. In Melbourne, a possible shower and a windy day. Top of 14 today for Melbourne. Right now 13 degrees. Hobart, shower or two and 17. Right now 8 degrees for Hobart. In Albury-Wodonga, a rainy day in 12. Early frost in Canberra, then rain as well and 13 degrees today for Canberra. Right now a very cold minus 2 degrees. In Sydney, showers increasing in 20 degrees today for Sydney, currently 9.5 degrees. Newcastle, showers increasing in 20. Darwin, a sunny day, 30 degrees. And Alice Springs, the cloud clearing with the max of 22 degrees. There you are, your national weather today for Sunday, the 9th of August on Australia Overnight.
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1: Heading to news on Australia Overnight, then we'll talk movies, streaming and showbiz with Shane A. Bassett. That's right after news, which is coming up in a couple of minutes from now.

0: It's Sunday morning and you're listening to Food Bites with Sarah Patterson.
1: Australian music royalty. Diesel, he's our guest this week.
0: He certainly is. Let's go back to the good old days where it all began.
1: You've had such enormous success in the music industry over previous decades, but take us back to when you were first starting out and just trying to get a foothold in the industry to get noticed. What were those early days like?
2: Thankfully, I was in Perth at that point. My parents had moved around, started in Albury, then they went west. So I was able to start on cello. They gave me a cello. It wasn't the curvaceous cello. It was a box, you know, it was meant for like traveling on the bus or whatever. And so I was a little bit disappointed. It was like, oh, that's my cello. And it's just like, if someone would have said at that point, like, yeah, but check this out. It's Bo Diddley. And look at his guitar, because Bo Diddley has that rectangle guitar. It's very distinct. I would have been like, okay. It was around 13, 14. I was at this gig in the Supreme Court Gardens. It was a thing put on by Move Chocolate Milk, and it was a free concert. And this band called The Boys, which were, they were kind of boys. They were all like in their like mid-teens to late teens. And they were up there with their playing like power pop, as they, I guess you'd call that, just really, really catchy songs. Two guitars, bass drums, singer, all looking kind of like a kind of more pop version of the Ramones, you know, all like their jeans, stripy T-shirts, really tight leather jackets, Marshall amps, just like killing it. And the sun was shining and there was just the sound of that. There was a breeze blowing. I'll never forget the way the guitars kind of came out of the PA and they'd kind of like waft through the air and then cross over each other. And it was like this kind of like melange of like chorusy kind of sound. And I was just mesmerized. I'd seen live bands, but I'd never seen like a rock band like that. It just, I had an epiphany and it's funny enough, I bumped into someone from my youth orchestra, a violist, and he was like, hey man, he was like, this looks really good. Like, maybe we should do this instead. And he was kind of saying it jokingly. And I was like, yeah, actually, I'm going to do this, you know.
0: Were you picturing a cello on stage with the band or you're picturing you with a guitar?
2: No, I was picturing guitar, but I had just had to figure out how I was going to get a guitar.
0: Right.
2: Because my mum and dad, mainly my dad, I think my mum would have softened, but my dad was just staunch. My dad was quite a scary man and kind of like one of those things that's like, I wanted to play a guitar. It's not like I was just like, I don't like the cello anymore. I love the sound of the cello, but I wanted to like plug into an amp. I wanted to feel that energy. The alchemy of an electric guitar and that when it's plugged into an amplifier is quite special. It's like one part, two parts, you know, like two amazing food ingredients that just go boom when you put them together. And so, yeah, I think within the next couple of months, I don't know exactly when it was, but I had what you would call an epiphany in maths in high school in year eight. And I was sitting there and I was like, I suddenly realized this is not for me. I don't need this. I'm going to be a musician, which is ridiculous, dangerous, crazy, whatever you want to call it. But when they talk about an epiphany, I literally like, I felt like I'd lifted out of the, it was also 38 degrees that day, no air conditioning.
0: It's helpful.
2: I just felt this weight off me and I just knew. And then I had a smile on my face.
1: So you were absolutely 100% convinced, having had that epiphany, that you were going to achieve what you were going to do.
2: I dropped out of school and started playing gigs. I went to tech college to appease my parents and to appease my guidance officer. So I started doing accounting, which has actually come in kind of handy. So suddenly had a band, and that was called Innocent Bystanders. And we went for like, I don't know, 4 or 5 years. And then at the age of 18 or maybe 19, that became, you know, Johnny Diesel and the Injectors, named after the bass player because his name was John Delzell. So it wasn't even me. I'm just the person that started writing and singing the songs. And I thought it was funny to name the band after the bass player because someone made a joke about his name. So,
0: but wasn't it originally, wasn't the joke Johnny Diesel and the Little Injectors?
2: Yeah, that's what he said. It was like, oh, little Johnny Diesel and his Little Injectors. So the Injectors were like his children, you know, that he was making. It was kind of at that point where won a few Western Australian music awards and things like that. My parents were still like, you know, not sure. You should have, like, you've got nothing to fall back on. And, yeah, I was not sure myself. I remember feeling like when I had to take my cello, sneak into my mum and dad's house when they were at work and grab the cello and take it to the pawn shop to pawn it so I could have money to buy guitar strings so I could do the gig so I could maybe make some money. You know, I thought, what the hell am I doing? You know, this is crazy. I'm pawning my first love, my first instrument to like buy guitar strings. It was sad.
0: No sadness in the kitchen, and that's where we're pushing Diesel next. Yes. For the perfect fried egg. Mm. He has all the details coming up right here on Food Bites with Sarah Patterson.
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0: My fried eggs to have white cooked, soft yellow, crispy bottom, which you get when you're throwing it into a hot pan. And they're velvety. You can tell by the way they shine.
1: Sounds like almost like a cross between the perfect fried egg and poached egg, but sort of like a hybrid. Yeah.
0: Exactly. The poached thing comes from making the steam, I think, and keeping the lid on, because you get a lot of condensation, you can see when you open the lid. That was just something I just hacked, you know. So I managed to show her that, and the other day she did it for me, and it was like, wow, I actually showed you something. I couldn't believe it.
1: Let's talk, Mark, about your By Request tour, because I mean it's obviously been a huge success, and it's a unique kind of concept to have the audience, you know, picking out the set list each night.
0: I tried this back in 2006. I think it was called Tailored Set. And we did it with, like, you know, bits of paper with all the songs written on. I mean, we had like little miniature pencils at the door and people like scribbling all on it. And then I had someone go and collect it all and bring it into my dressing room. And it was like, I didn't think about the fact that I was going to have a pile of paperwork to deal with before I go on stage, like a teacher marking papers. And I was like, oh, this is stressful. So it's been a while between, that Taylor set and By Request. But you know, the internet being the way it is now, it's just a great tool to be able to send direct people towards some playlists. Then they go to this really simple SurveyMonkey thing that they just, you know, it's all like just click and it guides you through it. Yeah. And then there's a little area where they can leave a comment. It's really nice, like, to read people why they want a specific song, because some of the stories are just, you know, they're funny, they're harrowing, they've made me cry. It's been quite humbling.
2: Want to ask you, what's it like to go to a banquet, and they've been guests on this program, Jimmy and Jane's Place. When you go to Jimmy and Jane's Place, what do you take, and what's it like?
0: It's never like low key, I can tell you. Like,
2: I'll bet.
0: I shouldn't say that, because sometimes Jane will just have like this, like she'll just go, it's just blah, blah, blah tonight. And I'm thinking, yeah, that's cool. And then you get there and it is just a couple, like a very simple meal, but just, you know, perfect. And then there'll be some chanterelle mushrooms that have just been brought in from France or something, you know. I mean, they're very discerning with their produce. And a lot now is coming from their own garden, which is incredible. Like, wow. It's so beautiful to be able to experience it, but it's also like makes this little voice in the back of your head go like, oh man, what are we eating? You know, because the taste difference is so noticeable. And the fact that there's no pesticides and all the stuff that we really should be putting in our bodies, you know? So how lucky are we, you know? I'm happy I've got a yuzu plant in my garden that I've been getting like yuzus off of. And I made a carrot cake the other day and I did like a yuzu frosting on it. Icing, as they say here.
2: Very nice.
0: And it was really, I was so happy to be able to just go out to the garden and get some yuzus.
2: Very good. Well, thanks for joining us on Food Bites. It's been a pleasure to catch up with you, and good luck on the By Request tour.
1: Thank you.
0: Yeah, thank you. I feel like we could talk food now for another 3 hours.
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1: Ah, but now it's time to get stuck into some veggies, Kevin. Eat your veggies. They're good for you, especially the green ones. And top of the list for some, not all, is broccoli. That's our food poll topic this week.
0: Yes or no, I love it in curried snags and nothing else.
1: Yeah, I love it. In general, I'll have it raw in a salad and I'll have it cooked, but it really depends on how you cook it and how much you cook it.
0: Right, let's find out what the people say.
1: Great radio name in Simon Owens. He'll start us this week. He says he does like broccoli. He likes it boiled, nothing else, with a sprinkling of salt.
0: Jade Angel says sautéed in little oil and garlic is very yummy.
1: Peter Foote says can't get enough of it. Little known fact is that the stalk trimmed of any hard roughage is the best part. That is so true, Peter. I always hang on to the stalk.
0: Okay. Yes. Colin Vickery says, for me, best with a cheese sauce over the top.
1: It's like a gratin.
0: Very posh.
1: Old Crokey says, I love it. Lightly steamed, cooled in a salad is the best.
0: Colette Mann likes it steamed and then charred.
1: Charred. Hello. Martin Vic Park. He says, yes, I will be having broccoli for lunch. Key is not to overcook it.
0: Okay. Joe Garris says, living in Werribee South, that's the place where they grow it, so it's an easy yes.
1: All those wonderful market gardens, yes. Stephen Quarters Quartermain, he says, yes, I like broccoli charred.
0: Charred
1: again, charred. With chilli and oil.
0: Mervyn Gregory Hughes doesn't know how to say charred, so he just says a big yes from him. And Brussels sprouts also very underrated, according to Mervyn.
1: Oh, my goodness, underrated, yes.
0: Try them charred, Mervyn.
1: Charred makes me feel, you could almost say charred as a Chardonnay.
0: Chardonnay.
1: Terry Daniel says, I wouldn't go looking for it, but I can eat it if needed. So that is a sort of a yes, I guess.
0: And here it is, ladies and gentlemen, girls and boys, you're waiting. It's a nay, sorry, from Max Mundy. The first nay.
1: Oh, there you go. David Burt says, yep, but not the frozen stuff.
0: I like the frozen stuff.
1: Kevin likes the frozen stuff in the curried snags.
0: Yes. Carolyn Rigby says, as a young and I hated it, but I think that was more of the cooking style back then. My mum boiled it till it was a weird colour and texture, and she did that with all the veggies. Slightly steamed and crunchy now is the way to go.
1: Oh, I agree. Karen Young says, yay, but homegrown broccoli is best. Sprouting broccoli is amazing.
0: Ooh.
1: We have a couple of plants still producing that we planted last year.
0: Oh, okay.
1: The store-bought variety doesn't keep well and often tastes like dirt.
0: Well, that's not good. It's a you betcha from Christine Myers Nicholson.
1: From the Young Talentheim days, my favourite Young Talentheimer. Lorena Navoa, she says it's a yay all the way.
0: Marilyn Nicholas says broccoli, steamed, roasted, soup, frittata, every way you can do it, it's delicious.
1: Oh, yum. Rob Elliott says every night.
0: Joylene Ferrugia says nay. Oh, there's another one.
1: Yeah, that's two.
0: Yep.
1: Davey Byrne says best vegetable ever, stems and all.
0: Christopher Gates says broccoli with a side of Brussels sprouts, please.
1: Yes, sir. Oh, wow.
0: There you go.
1: It's going to happen at the same time. Explosive results.
0: Oh, no thanks.
1: Nikki Elias says broccoli with lots of stuff. Cooked, raw, I love it.
0: All right. The voting's in as close to 100% as you could possibly get. And we had literally hundreds of responses. So thank you to all the people who responded. Do that on our food poll. If you have a suggestion, please let us know on our social media platforms.
1: And did you know broccoli is a cruciferous vegetable?
0: I did know that.
1: Do you know what a cruciferous vegetable is? Because I don't.
0: I didn't know that. And I'm not going to try and pretend I do. But you know what I do know?
1: What?
0: Sunday Country's coming up next. And then after that, Mitchell Unlimited. And then after that, what? Gavin Miller's Classic Hits Countdown. And then after that, you have lunch. And then you get into the footy on the Sunday afternoon. Enjoy the rest of your Sunday. A what vegetable?
1: Cruciferous.
0: Bless you.
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13: 12 degrees in Melbourne, but it feels like 9. Rain and wind today, a top of 14. It's 6 o'clock. Good morning. I'm Christy Cooper. Police are hunting a gunman after a drive-by shooting in Melbourne's north overnight. Three men had been inside a parked white SUV on Gurong Avenue, Wollert. Police say a red sedan approached the vehicle before someone inside fired several shots, then sped off. Police say the three victims ran from the scene for help, but thankfully were not injured. There's been new developments in the AFL concussion saga. Geelong Cats coach Chris Scott has denied any involvement in a secret concussion waiver that his defender Jake Colajasny was made to sign. He spoke with reporters after the club's thumping win over the Bombers, saying he's been told very little.
14: And this is deliberate that I am kept at arm's length from these things. So even if I was prepared to say more, I just wouldn't be able to give you anywhere near a clearer picture as, you know, the people that actually were involved in this stuff or are involved in it.
13: Thousands of high school and uni students are planning to walk out of class on Thursday to protest against the rise of Pauline Hanson's One Nation. Organisers say the party is racist, misogynistic and anti-worker, saying they won't stand by and watch vile politics become the new normal. They're planning to rally at the State Library on Thursday afternoon. The Coalition says they want to put guards in some Victorian hospitals if they win November's state election. Carolee Katsimbanis has more.
15: There were nearly 24,000 violent incidents during 2024-25 at Victorian hospitals and health services. That's 65 times a day when staff were abused, threatened or assaulted simply for doing their jobs. The Herald Sun reports PSOs would be deployed to guard some of Melbourne's busiest hospitals under a coalition plan to prevent violence against nurses and doctors. Opposition leader Jess Wilson is expected to unveil the policy later today. 70 PSOs for 7 hospitals at a cost of $24.5 million. Carolee Katsimbanis, Melbourne.
16: Australia's property market is expected to recover, but the current property price dip is set to stay. SMH The Age says forecasts released by economists from the big four banks show property price rises in Melbourne and Sydney could fall between 3 and 9% this year. Overseas, more than 20,000 Canadians have been forced to evacuate their homes overnight as a fast-moving wildfire raced towards towns in the western part of the country, destroying homes in its path. A study released Thursday found human-caused climate change doubled the likelihood of the tinderbox conditions that caused the blaze to race out of control. Checking finance, and one Aussie dollar is buying 70.7 US cents.
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16: The Melbourne Demons' narrow win over Freo last night has been described as the match of the year. Melbourne came back from 2 goals down in the final quarter to just scrape through by 4 points in front of an anxious 40,000 fans. Geelong Cats have shrugged off the concussion scandal to secure a thumping 67-point win over the Bombers. Geelong booted the first 10 consecutive goals. Bombers coach Dean Solomon was not hiding his frustration.
18: Really, really, really disappointing first half. We didn't play the brand of football we're chasing. Sound like a broken record, but the compliance piece that we were chasing in around our game plan was not there. As soon as we went against what was required, Geelong just exposed us.
16: That's the latest news in sport.
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6: A sheep graziers warning remains current for the region. Your four-day forecast for the Western District for Sunday, cloudy. A very high chance of showers with northeasterly winds, 20 to 30 kilometres an hour, becoming light later. Expecting tops of 12 degrees for Hamilton, 13 for Casterton, Portland and the coast. Monday, showers 13. Tuesday, showers increasing 13. And showers again Wednesday, a top of 12.
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6: Currently, it's 9 degrees.
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7: Good morning, it is Sunday Country. Len Johns is away for a few weeks, so you've got Andrea Wacock filling in. 3 hours of country music ahead of us, but a little sooner than later, we've got a double shot from Olivia Newton-John. Now, it was yesterday that we actually lost Olivia Newton-John back in 2022 to breast cancer. So that's a sad one, but we'll remember her with some of her great country hits. I've also got Crystal Gale on the way, the unofficial Australian anthem from Slim Dusty, and this is Jimmy Dean.
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9: 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He stood 6 foot six and weighed 245, kind of broad at the shoulder and narrow at the hip. And everybody

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Glen Johns, I can't wait because we've got a hit from Brad Paisley and Carrie Underwood coming up. Remind me, it was one of my favourite songs. Brad Paisley, of course, the guitar is extraordinary and Carrie Underwood's vocals, hello. But right now it is time for Dr. Hook. Why was an American singing about an Australian bushranger? We'll never know, but he did a good job. It's Wild Colonial Boy on Sunday Country.

From country crooner Jim Reeves to boot scooters Brooks and Dunn, the biggest country artists with all your country favourites. 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

From Tamworth to Nashville, Lee Cunningham to Glen Campbell. If it's a classic, it's at home right here. Sunday Country. 3HA.

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1: Degrees in Melbourne. Pack your brollies if you're heading out. A wet and windy day ahead. A top of 14. It's 7 o'clock. Good morning. I'm Christy Cooper. Victoria's new Premier Ben Carroll may be feeling uneasy this morning. A new YouGov poll of just over 4,000 people has indicated he could lose his seat of Nidri in the November state election. The poll forecasts the coalition would win government with a combined 39 seats, Labor projected to fall from 56 seats down to just 29. The poll also projected that One Nation would win 17 seats in Victoria, up from their current total of zero. Pressure is mounting for AFL chairman Craig Drummond to resign over the concussion scandal. Drummond was president of Geelong Cats when they pressured defender Jake Colajasny to sign a waiver, accepting full responsibility for any future concussion injuries. He's since apologised in a written statement. Coach Brad Scott brushed off questions from reporters after last night's win, saying he's staying out of it.
2: Well, so I don't even follow the media that much, so like even the events of the last couple of days, like I'm kind of loosely aware of it, and I get a briefing, but I actually don't want to know too much.
1: A man and a woman have been charged for attacking two men on King Street in Melbourne's CBD early yesterday morning. The victims, both 28-year-old men from Dandenong, were taken to hospital with non-life-threatening injuries. A 20-year-old homeless man was arrested at the scene. A 27-year-old woman was found at a nearby car park soon after. Police are still looking for two other males. The dip in Australia's property prices is set to stay. That's according to the big four banks. Carolee Katsimbanis explains.
3: Interest rate increases, poor affordability and the federal government's property taxation reforms have led to the sharpest fall in nationwide property values in 4 years. In fact, forecasts released by economists from the Commonwealth Bank, Westpac, NAB and ANZ all show that property prices in Sydney and Melbourne could fall between 3 and 9% this year. SMH The Age says the big four do expect the property market to recover next year, but not enough to offset this year's declines. Carolee Katsimbanis reporting.
1: Overseas, Typhoon Dolphin has lashed parts of Japan, injuring six people and cutting power to thousands of buildings. The storm has now turned towards China and is expected to make landfall over the next 24 hours. And Ukraine officials say three people have been killed in Russian attacks near the Ukraine capital. Moscow is reportedly intensifying its strikes as Ukraine runs out of Interceptor missiles to protect its skies. Checking finance, and one Aussie dollar is buying 70.67 US cents.
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1: The Melbourne Demons are celebrating a nail-biting win over Fremantle at the MCG. They came back from two goals down in the final quarter to scrape through by just 4 points. It's been described as one of the best matches of the season. Melbourne coach Stephen King would have to agree.
5: Oh, extremely proud. Proud of the playing group, to be honest. They're a serious footy team. So we came here today wanting to challenge them and test ourselves as much as them. Fairly intense game, like a final. Really proud of our group.
1: The Swans pulled off an epic win in Sydney. They took down Port Adelaide by a whopping 97 points. It's an exciting afternoon in the Women's League. The first AFLW match kicks off at 4:35. St Kilda takes on Carlton at Marvel Stadium. That's the latest news and sport.
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11: 3HA weather.
13: A sheep graziers warning remains current for the region. Your four-day forecast for the Western District for Sunday, cloudy. A very high chance of showers with northeasterly winds, 20 to 30 kilometres an hour, becoming light later. Expecting tops of 12 degrees for Hamilton, 13 for Casterton, Portland and the coast. Monday, showers 13. Tuesday, showers increasing 13 and showers again Wednesday, a top of 12.
12: Harvey Norman Hamilton, your local computer specialists.
13: Currently, it's 9 degrees.
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15: Okay, did you make a cup of coffee over the news break? Are you ready for a second big hour of Sunday Country? Andrea Wacott filling in for Len Johns. I'm not liking him at the moment because I know he is somewhere warm and delicious and where the cocktails are fairly inexpensive. We've got a Sunday Country double shot coming up in around 20 minutes from Glen Campbell. We lost him in 2017 after a battle with Alzheimer's. The anniversary of his passing was actually yesterday. I've also got Clancy coming up and Murray and a song now that spent 7 weeks at number one on the country charts. It won Song and Single of the Year at the CMA Awards back in 1966. It's Jack Green.

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From country crooner Jim Reeves to boot scooters Brooks and Dunn. 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For EHA.

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1: It's 11 degrees in Melbourne. Pack warmth if you're heading out. It feels like just 5. Rain and wind easing today, a top of 14. It's 8 o'clock. Good morning. I'm Christy Cooper. Mystery surrounds the stabbing of a man in South Yarra overnight. Emergency services were called to Malvern Road around 12:20. They found a man with serious head injuries and stab wounds. He was taken to hospital in a life-threatening condition. Police say they're still trying to work out what happened and want to hear from any witnesses. A gunman's on the run after opening fire on a vehicle in Melbourne's north early this morning. Police say three males in their 20s had been inside a parked car in Garong Avenue in Wollert when they were targeted. A red sedan was seen approaching the car before several shots were fired at them. The offender took off while the young man ran for help. Thankfully, they were not injured. The first inland case of the H5 bird flu in Australia has been detected, confirming fears it's now officially spreading through local bird populations. Alex Riddell with this report.
2: The infected Greater Crested Tern was found at Wentworth, where the Murray and Darling rivers meet. The total number of H5 cases across the country now sits at 215. The federal government says there have been no cases in poultry or agriculture. Poultry farmers are confident their industry is well prepared. Those with more than 50 birds in Victoria have been ordered to house them indoors for 2 weeks. 10 cases have now been detected in WA, 53 in Victoria, 147 in South Australia, 4 in New South Wales and 1 in Queensland. Alex Riddell reporting.
1: Oman says it's having positive discussions with Iran about securing a shipping route through the Strait of Hormuz. Both sides say talks are progressing, but no timeline has been set for an agreement to be finalised. Former US Central Command Intelligence Director Karen Gibson has told CNN it'll be interesting to see how it plays out.
3: I would expect then, as it becomes public, both regional allies will have an opinion. And as I understand, they're generally favorable of whatever it is that it says. And the U.S. will have an opinion as well.
1: Some major banks expect the property market to recover in 2027, but not enough to offset this year's decline. Interest rate rises, poor affordability and property tax reforms are being blamed for the fall in home values. One lender believes prices will fall by 7% in Melbourne this year before recovering 3% next year. Checking finance, one Aussie dollar is currently buying 70.67 US cents.
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1: The Cats have shrugged off their concussion scandal to pull off a thumping win over the Bombers. A pair of Ollies were the standouts for Geelong. Ollie Dempsey and Ollie Henry both slamming through 4 goals each. Bombers coach Dean Solomon was pretty flat after the match.
5: Really, really, really disappointing first half. We didn't play the brand of football we're chasing. Sound like a broken record, but the compliance piece that we were chasing in around our game plan was not there. As soon as we went against what was required, Geelong just exposed us.
1: A new coach could be locked in within a week. Charlie Curnow has helped the Sydney Swans take home a massive win over Port Adelaide. He booted 5 goals, contributing to the Swans' 97-point victory. And in the NRL, Melbourne Storm has beaten Manly Sea Eagles 42-20. That's the latest news and sport.
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0: 3HA weather.
12: A sheep graziers warning remains current for the region. Your four-day forecast for the Western District for Sunday, cloudy. A very high chance of showers with northeasterly winds, 20 to 30 kilometres an hour, becoming light later. Expecting tops of 12 degrees for Hamilton, 13 for Casterton, Portland and the coast. Monday, showers 13. Tuesday, showers increasing 13. And showers again Wednesday, a top of 12.
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12: Currently, it's 9 degrees.
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14: It's the third and final hour of Sunday Country. Don't go anywhere because we have got such great music on the way for you. Inside of 15, a song from Elvis Presley. And did you know it is Elvis Week at Graceland? It runs from August 8th through to 16. Wouldn't it be great to be in Graceland? I've also got a song from Donna Fargo. It was released around this time, back in 1972. But this is from Lone Star. It's Always in the Band. I'd like to be in a band. Just wasn't given any musical talent, sadly. Andrea Wacott in for Len Johns on Sunday Country.

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'Cause if there's one thing that she don't need is another hungry mouth to feed in the ghetto.